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1: 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He was asking why he was looking for the bomb for the 11th. I yelled and screamed and telling him why he wasn't coming on 3 11.

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2: 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The Hawk.
1: Yes!
4: Mail. The sports dirt was that Lehigh had beaten their opponent, what, Coppin State, 38-6, something like that. I caught it when he said it. B.B. Shea said they scored 38 points and they didn't stop the game. Well, in baseball, of course, it's runs, not points. Now, I was going to let it go, but we have a P1 who says, typical Yankee fan, runs as points. Do you call the umpires referees also?
5: Ouch. unnecessarily aggressive.
4: Yeah, it's a little out of place. I didn't want to call him out too much on that, but... most baseball fans know that it's runs, not points. I just say slip of the tongue for B.B. Shea. I'll give him a break on that one.
5: I've said for years, that room.
4: Oh, yeah.
5: Is that something about that room takes your brain away.
4: Sucks your brain right out.
6: What did I do? I'm sorry. I missed that.
4: Well, when we were talking about baseball where the team scored 38 and they won the game 38-6, you said they didn't stop the game. They scored 38 points.
6: Oh, God. Leave me alone.
5: Told you,
6: Jesus,
5: that room,
6: dude. That room. Every little thing, man. Just leave me alone.
5: It's that room.
6: I've been waking up early. I'm under a lot of pressure in here.
5: That room is
6: my girlfriend made me stop smoking weed. I'm bad off, dude. I'm bad off.
4: She made you stop?
6: Yeah, she made me chill.
4: Oh,
6: pissing me off.
4: Man.
6: I'll be all right, though. Sorry.
4: I didn't call you out on it.
6: I appreciate you. Thank
5: no,
6: you.
5: He passively, aggressively waited for somebody else to and then brought it up.
4: I gently corrected you without even, I said, it runs, you know, as you said, points. Now, that is, my father always taught me, you know, in baseball, well, the emailer also said, oh, does he call them referees, too, instead of umpires?
5: Jesus Christ.
4: I'll fight him for you.
5: That room really is like a horror movie.
4: Mm-hmm.
5: Like where, you know, it's like something that gets passed around. Like the haunted doll Annabelle. Okay, it goes to whoever it goes to.
4: That's
5: look,
4: right.
5: Look how it's become in a week.
4: That's right. I know.
6: Oh, give me a break.
5: Come on, like for real. And for years, years, you just thought I had a bad attitude.
4: I did. I always did. Now, you're like a
5: look at me.
4: Breath of fresh air out here.
5: That's right.
4: Also, my father always told me, oh, it's runs, and the person in charge is the manager, not the coach.
5: Yeah.
4: You know, I said the coach of the Cubs or the coach of the, I mean, you can be the third base coach or the first base coach, but of course, the main guy is the manager. All of that aside, let's meet Isaac, and it literally is a meet and greet. He's calling from Myrtle Beach, and am I reading this correctly, that your birthday was yesterday? Happy belated birthday, Isaac.
7: It sure was. I turned 52 years old.
4: Well, we sure appreciate you listening. What's the most interesting thing that's happened to you in all of those 52 years? Yes.
7: Oh, man. I like to go back to the pizza delivery when I delivered to Tidewater and opened the door and there's nothing but strippers and come on in, you want to dance, you want to drink. I called in about 2 months earlier.
4: Oh, you told us this a while back then. So you went, oh, that's right, so you went to deliver pizza and there's a bunch of strippers in there and they said come on in. Now, did you partake in the party? I forget.
7: Oh, no, Lord, no. I couldn't do that, man. I mean, they palmed my hand pretty good. I mean, you know, they let me have a lap dance, but, you know, I didn't go partake in any of the, I wasn't into that kind of thing, man. I couldn't do that.
4: I got you.
5: Now, Isaac, I have a question for you, as a former pizza delivery man myself.
4: Mm-hmm.
5: I always heard that pizza delivery in Myrtle Beach during, like, bike week, the pizza places would stay open like 24 hours, and the drivers would make a killing.
4: True or false?
7: Amen.
4: Yeah?
7: Yes, true. I mean, I remember back in 90, I mean, when I worked at Papa John's back in 98 and 99, the 2 weeks, biker weeks that came out, that was money making time out there.
4: Everybody ordering pizza?
5: And they just stayed, some places would stay open 24/7. But
7: oh, yeah.
5: The delivery
7: stayed open until 2-3 o'clock.
5: Yeah, and the delivery drivers made a killing.
4: Yeah, did you? Great tips, I imagine, because you're coming out in the middle of the night and bringing pizza, and you didn't mind that at all. I guess you liked the money.
7: I did like the money. I mean, it did send me into another relationship spiral, I guess. I mean, I did cheat on my ex wife, so I mean, you know, it happened.
4: I gotcha. Was that because of bike week?
7: <You're blessed. laughs>
5: Bike Week gotcha.
0: She said she paid me in a blowjob.
6: How am I to say no? To that?
5: How can you say no?
6: Yeah,
5: exactly. I mean, we can't forgive it, but you know, it was a long time ago.
7: I mean, mm-hmm. And the other one was Spanish Galleon. I took a pepperoni pizza. They only had $9. I gave over $2 for the delivery, but she said, "I don't have a tip. Can I show you my boots?" I'm like, "Okay,
4: all right, yeah, of course. Mm-hmm. Worth it.
5: Worth it. Yeah."
4: How old were you when you were doing this? Young.
7: I was 22, 23 at the time.
4: Yeah, of course. Absolutely. You know, I went into one of those places there when I was 17. We were down for, like, you know, senior beach trip. I was 17. And my friend, you know, Dustin. And
5: oh, yeah.
4: We went into the lobby, and they were like, "Boy, you can't come in here. You know better than this." You had to be, of course, like 21, I guess. And so right as we were turning around to leave, one of those women came over and said, "Let me give y'all a show, see what you'd be getting in a year." And she showed us her boobs, and both of us were just like,
6: "Ooh, what a nice lady."
4: Oh, yeah.
6: That was sweet of her.
4: She goes, "Come back in a year, boys. I'll show you some more." We were like, "Oh."
5: Did you come back with a ring?
6: When you were 18. Yes. Hello, my fiance's inside.
4: Exactly. What are you doing now, Isaac? You're not delivering pizza anymore.
7: Well, no, I don't deliver pizza no more. I mean, I gave that stuff up. It's too much wear and tear on the vehicles. Mm-hmm. And then on top of that, I do have a family. I started all over when I was 40 years old. I have two children now, 10 and 9. She's fixing to turn 9, Danny and Emma. My wife, Heather, she has been with me for 13 years, I'd say. We're best friends.
4: Good for you. That's a great story. You're never too late to turn it around. And you did it.
7: No, sir.
4: And you did
7: it. I didn't have any type of visitation rights with my other two children from my ex, mm-hmm. you know. So, I mean, it was hard. It was hard to be a dad.
4: Yep.
7: I was always the weekend dad, you know, or whenever somebody was having an attitude with stepdad, I was the only one they called. Mm-hmm. Blah, blah, blah, you know.
4: Oh, I know. Do you have a good relationship now with those grown kids?
7: My 20-year-old lives with us now. She's, I don't know how to say it. She's more immature. It's a lot of has to do with the woke teachings that these schools are mm-hmm. pushing on our children and such. I'm sorry to say it. But.
4: Well, a lot of people are against it. I know a lot of people feel that way. And so you feel she doesn't work as hard maybe she should. She's more immature than she should be. I mean,
7: exactly.
4: I hear that.
7: Exactly. She's 20 years old, and she's working at Dunkin' Donuts thinking that it's going to be her lifelong job or something. Well, I don't know. That's
4: I know crazy. What you mean. I know.
7: She doesn't have a... She doesn't know what she wants to do, you know, and I don't know.
4: Yeah, that's the thing. I wish, like, my kids, I want them to get more, you know.
6: Yeah.
4: You know what, my son's getting
6: and
4: a
6: I
4: little
6: think
4: bit.
6: Hopefully she'll
4: turn it around. It's like, not everybody knows what they want to do or has that kind of passion when you're young, but hopefully she'll get there and get that. Who's your favorite member of this program, Isaac?
7: I'm sorry, buddy. It's Biggie.
4: God, oh,
5: thank you, Isaac.
4: Did you hear my boob story?
5: Yeah, and I will say, Isaac, my father said all those things about me at 20.
4: True.
5: He has no home.
4: True.
5: He's just at Dunkin' Donuts. I wasn't working there.
4: That's right.
5: Delivering pizza.
4: Yeah, I was delivering pizza. And look at him today.
5: Look at me now.
4: Look what could happen.
1: Superstar.
4: Look what could happen. That's right.
7: Exactly.
4: Isaac, thank you so much for calling us today. I know it's the second time we've talked, but it's great to meet you. It's some really good stories. Hopefully, we'll be able to get together here and watch some baseball or at least keep in touch. Thank you, Isaac.
7: I'd like to be at one of those comedy conventions with y'all.
4: Yeah.
7: It's been awesome. We actually won tickets. My wife won tickets, but we couldn't go because she fell sick.
4: Man, I hate it.
7: And I hated it, too, but we do love y'all's show. And I'd like to give another big shout-out to my wife. I love her. She is my rock, and we're going to get through anything that comes between us or comes before us.
4: Man, I love it. Love to hear that, don't you? That's fantastic. Thank you, Isaac, and congrats on turning your life around, and it's great to hear from you. There's Isaac, our meet and greet today, and hopefully we'll see you in Myrtle Beach.
5: And you know, in Myrtle Beach, they ran that woke teacher right out of town. We can hope.
4: There's a teacher at the school. She's giving them all the natives.
5: Get her.
4: Maybe you'd be more comfortable in Raleigh.
1: Right. Probably you head to Greenville.
8: Two guys named Chris.
4: This is for you, BB Shay. You know, I read this list, and it was very interesting to me because something I do is on there. I was on Reddit last night looking for gym tips and sex advice. Yep. It's all I ever do. And it was talking about, I stumbled onto this, societal norms that people are completely getting rid of here in 2026. And one of them is something you and I talked about recently. One guy said, I don't bless people when they sneeze. What's the point? That's stupid. Why? Where'd that come from?
6: Yeah.
4: Now, I didn't just make a hard and fast, I shan't bless anyone when they sneeze. But BB Shay was sneezing to beat the band in our office about a week ago. And he said, I notice you're not a sneeze blesser.
6: Well, I just had to ask. I said, I don't care, but are you just staunchly against blessing people?
4: No, I'm not. I just never have made it a practice to do it. It's not my thing.
9: You guys don't know this. This has been a major argument between my fiance and myself.
4: Oh, really?
9: Yes.
4: Should you bless her? Let me guess which camp you're in. I don't believe you bless. I don't think you do.
9: I 1,000% do.
4: You do bless.
9: Yes, I bless strangers when I'm in public. If they sneeze and I hear it.
4: Man. My wife does, too. Anytime anybody blesses... I mean, anybody sneezes, I say, God bless.
6: Now, do you bless on every sneeze, or do you do one cover-all bless?
9: You can get about 5 out of me, but I have friends and family that will sneeze 30 times in a row, and I'll just be like, you know what? Consider yourself blessed from here on out.
6: But, I'm not made of blessings.
9: Right, but my fiancé, when we first started dating, I noticed he didn't do it.
4: Mm-hmm.
9: And my mom noticed it, too, and she was like, you don't say bless you when somebody sneezes? And he said, no, I don't play that game.
6: Really?
9: He does now. He plays that game now.
4: Oh, he does because of you.
9: Yep. And if I sneeze and he doesn't acknowledge it, I will stare at him in silence until I get a blessing.
4: She beat him down the way your lady friend beat you down.
6: Look, I stand during the national anthem at home now because of her.
9: Good for you. No, good for her for making you do that.
6: When we were at your Super Bowl party at your house,
4: yes.
6: This is something that her and her family do. They stand during the national anthem anytime it's played. No. I stood up with her at your house.
9: Respect. Did you really?
6: And everybody was looking at us crazy.
4: God, that's the second time that's... At what you may not know is 25 years ago when that Super Bowl party was first starting, there was another crazy couple in there that did that same thing. And the national anthem started, and, there's 20 of us in the living room, and one guy gets up and goes, let's go. And his wife's like, come on, get up. And we were all like, ha ha. And they're like, get up.
9: I respect. I like that.
4: And there's two or three of them had hats on. They took their hats off. We're in the living room. I mean, I was bent over a dip. I was like, put your eyes on the TV and respectfully watch the national. Your girlfriend does that.
6: She does that, yes.
4: It's less crazy than I thought it was. At that time, I was like, you're out of your mind. But now it's like, well, it is being played. You should stand up and have respect for it. Boy, I wouldn't even call that a societal norm. I don't think most people do.
9: I don't think that's normal.
6: No, I mean, it's weird because I do PA for baseball, for sporting events. Less and less people stand up for the national anthem even at sporting events.
4: Really?
6: Yes. Mm-hmm.
4: Why do you think that is?
6: I don't know.
9: They just keep on yapping right through it.
6: Yeah.
4: Are you serious?
6: That's wild.
4: I wonder if it's because there's so much disagreement over the government and what we're
6: doing.
4: That's
6: true, but that's got nothing to do with it.
4: You shouldn't. You should. No. Come on. Now, you've got to stand for the national anthem at a sporting event. And I know when Colin Kaepernick used to kneel for the national anthem, that ticked me off. I mean, I know why he did it, but I always felt like, respect the country and the flag. And at that time, people were saying, do we really need to play the national anthem before every sporting event? I like it. I do think...
9: Yeah, if you try to take it away, the backlash is...
4: Oh, my God, you'll never do that. No, they shouldn't do that. And we should have some pride in our country.
9: It's a good song.
6: It's a great song. Yes. But when there was the whole uproar about whether you stand, whether you kneel, I was in the camp of stop playing it.
4: You were.
6: Yeah, like just end the discussion.
4: Oh, I like it.
6: I think it's nice, too. But, I mean, if you're going to, get up in arms about it, just don't play it.
4: Yeah, but probably 90% of people were like, you need to stand.
6: You're right.
4: You need to put your... So, I would not bend. Because that's really bowing to, like, we're getting rid of this patriotic song because a few people are kneeling.
9: And if the people that wanted them to stand just ignored them... Mm-hmm. I mean, what does it matter?
10: Yeah.
9: Just ignore them and stand and do what you want to do, and it's fine.
10: It's not happening anymore either.
9: I mean, BB Shay's lady friend is not going to allow that.
10: Well, right.
9: No.
10: She would call. What did she think of the Kneelers? Have you?
6: Oh, she was just. I mean, you know.
10: Oh,
6: she's
10: no.
6: a patriotic lady.
10: I like that about her.
6: It's
10: about
6: weird
10: her.
6: When we did that at your house.
10: I wasn't in that room.
6: You're right. You were in a different room. She kind of nudged me. She goes, I think I'm going to have to stand. She goes, I always stand. I was like, do what you want. I'll stand with
10: and you.
6: You
10: stood up.
9: And
10: she
9: couldn't fight it.
6: Yeah, we just kind of stood over in the corner by ourselves.
10: I was going to say, did you pretend to like be going to the buffet?
9: Hands on the thighs for a second.
6: Chris Tim's over there. He's going to judge me.
10: Oh, he would.
6: Yeah.
9: And he drinks room temperature water. Who cares?
10: Anybody want a bean dip? I'll make mine.
11: I don't know why. My mother blessed people on the sneeze. Everybody, my family does. I don't do it. Well, the guy on Reddit was like, what are we doing? Does it need to be acknowledged, a sneeze?
9: I play it up and I say, I could have died, you know? Everything stopped for a second. It could have been the end of me, and you're not going to bless me?
11: I wonder when that started. I wonder why people, because your heart stops when you sneeze?
9: I think the people actually thought, you know, sneezes were something like some medical emergency, and that you were lucky if you made it through. I think that's where it came from.
6: It started during the Black Plague.
11: Did it?
6: Yeah, people were sneezing, and they were like, oh, you may die. I mean, people sneezing back then during the Black Plague is like, you're going to die.
10: There he goes again.
6: Yeah.
10: The things he knows, the things he doesn't.
9: I know.
10: It's impressive. It's very good. Okay, so it started during the Black Plague.
6: Yes, or that time frame.
10: Well, if I was on that cruise ship where they've got that disease going right now, I'd probably bless people. God.
6: I would too.
10: Oh, my God. Can you imagine? It's that hunt of ours. So if somebody sneezes, you're like, still several days from docking, by the way. The Canary Islands going to let them, but they're like, no time soon.
6: You get a few more days till you get there. Quarantine a little longer.
10: Yeah, a little bit longer. Societal norms people are ditching. Woman says, my husband and I have separate bedrooms. We have for years the best sleep we've had. I think that's becoming more and more normal.
9: Mm-hmm.
10: And people separate and get into different beds, and they say the sleep is great. I also think it would be a great sexual game, your place or mine.
6: Ooh,
9: you know, I like that.
10: Whose room do you want to be in? Or you come in the night into somebody else's room, and you play all your fantasy games.
6: You could play Titanic. I thought you'd come to me last night.
10: Oh, my God, yes.
6: Yes.
10: Titanic's a great one.
6: Mm-hmm.
10: You know, I've got all sorts of games in my head. Pizza delivery guy and Warden's wife and all those kinds of things. Guy says, I ride the train to work. I sit with my phone in my pocket and no AirPods. I stare out the window. I think boredom is an enriching experience. I think more and more people are doing that, too. What is that called?
9: There's
10: a term for it.
9: I know. Isn't it something maxing or...
10: dry something or... what is it? Anyway.
9: I know what you're talking about. I can't think of it either.
10: You just sit and stare straight ahead. Yesterday, I accidentally left my phone in the car when I got home from work. Sat down on the couch and didn't go back and get the phone for about 4 hours. And that was great.
9: Yeah.
10: Anytime I tried to reach for it, I was like, oh, it's in the car. So I didn't have it for a long time. That was a nice feeling. I liked that.
9: When I get maybe 5 or 10 minutes to just sit there and do nothing.
10: Yeah.
9: I don't have a TV on. I don't have anything playing. I'm maybe just sitting there with a dog. Sometimes it just helps you. Helps you reset.
10: 100%. If you can sort of force yourself to do it, like this guy does when he's on the train. He's like, I don't need my phone in my hand all the time. Good for him. I'm just fine with that. Exactly. Now I'm trying to think of what that's called. It's like...
9: is it like boredom maxing?
10: Yeah,
9: or something?
10: It's like, I don't know, it's like dry something or... God.
9: I know people are doing it a lot with travel.
10: Yeah,
9: like they're traveling with, you know, the bare minimum. But I don't know. I know exactly what you're talking about.
10: If you're on a plane, it's like you sit and... I was going to say dry bowling or something, but that seems like... I think that's a term for... when you defecate and there's not enough water in the bowl, you're dry bowling.
9: Yeah.
10: Or did I make that up?
9: I mean, it would make sense.
10: I'm not sure. Speaking of which, guy says, these are societal norms people are ditching. Guy says, I'm a man, but I sit when I pee. Why? I'm on my feet all day long. That's my time. I can sit for a minute, finally. I don't judge that either.
9: You don't judge that?
10: Sitting to pee, you do? Would you, if you found out your fiancé sat to pee, would it bother you?
9: No, it wouldn't bother me. I just thought men would judge that.
10: Yeah, I used to. I used to think that's really wrong, but this guy says he does it all the time.
9: If I had the opportunity to not, like, halfway undress every time I had to pee, I would take advantage of that.
10: Yeah, there is that. I think guys have it better. You know, a lot of times we win these little things. But guys seem to have it better because we can pretty much pee anywhere we want.
11: Trucker Scott is commenting on sitting and doing nothing. Trucker Scott, go ahead.
12: Hey, Chris, how you doing?
11: Good, thank you.
12: Good. That's called raw dogging.
11: Raw dogging.
12: On the airplane.
11: Raw dogging.
12: Looking at the back.
9: Thank you.
12: In front of you.
11: Yes, dude.
12: I was trying to spit it out for you, but it wasn't working.
11: God, come on. Raw dogging. Yeah. Do you do it? Have you done it?
12: I don't. I scroll. I watch movies. Yeah. I do something.
11: It's hard. I would think on like a 2-hour flight, it would be hard not to do a little something.
6: Yeah.
11: Read or something. But.
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21: 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It leaves a good impression. 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
4: Smelly chicken on a plane. It's brought controversy, of course. She says, I should be able to eat whatever I want on the plane. I brought it on. We were on the ground. It's legal to be on there. She was having tuna and eggs.
5: Ugh. Terrible.
6: I love the combination. I love a tuna salad. But I don't know if I'd be bringing it on the plane.
5: No.
4: Others said, how dare you? We're in a confined space. This is not about you. You can't do that. And apparently the whole cabin smelled like tuna and eggs, tuna fish.
5: Yeah.
4: So
5: that's tuna salad.
4: Yeah.
5: Egg. God, I love a tuna salad. Hard-boiled egg, tuna, mayonnaise.
4: Well, you all recently turned me onto that Japanese mayonnaise, which I haven't had yet, but apparently that makes a great tuna salad.
5: Yeah.
4: Or a great egg salad. Yeah, the Kewpie mayonnaise. She said, I'm allowed to eat what I want. I'm sorry. That's just
6: she's not wrong, but there's just an unwritten rule on a plane. When I was coming back from New Orleans last year, a guy was eating hot gumbo on the plane. He had gotten it from a restaurant in New Orleans and then brought it to the airport and ate it on the plane. It smelled the entire time.
4: What do you think about people who heat up food in the microwave at the workplace and it stinks up the whole workplace, which does happen here and other places?
6: A lot of people around here eat fish and they heat it up in the microwave.
7: Yeah, that's bizarre.
6: A large amount of leftover, like, salmon comes in here. That's more acceptable, I think, than a plane.
4: I agree.
6: Yeah.
4: The plane, you really have no control. No. I mean, you're in there, it's a tube, that's
6: and
4: it.
6: Can you really not go 2 hours without eating? Can you not eat the Biscoff cookies?
5: Or maybe you get the turkey sandwich.
6: Yeah, exactly.
4: Well, she brought her own.
5: Yeah,
4: she did bring her own,
6: too much.
4: That's all I think about planes where, you know, there's this bizarre rule. You can bring only so much liquid on a plane. It's a weird however many ounces. And so somebody said, well, I like a protein drink on a plane. And they said, well, bring on a rotisserie chicken. That's got plenty of protein.
7: Plenty of protein.
4: And they were like, well, how many rotisserie chickens can I bring on? And they're like, unlimited. Bring on as many rotisserie chickens as you want, but not 3 ounces of a protein shake.
5: You're asking for that.
4: Yeah, so people
5: you're
4: are
5: asking
4: now,
5: for a dude in a YouTube, film a YouTube video showing up with 17 rotisserie chickens,
4: right?
7: It said as long as it fits in your carry-on, you're good.
5: Yeah. God, I'll tell you, though, if they serve rotisserie chicken on a plane, I'd get one.
4: God, me too.
5: I love a rotisserie chicken.
4: Me too. They should have those things rotate.
5: Oh, God, yeah.
4: I like to go to Costco just to watch them come off the spit.
7: Yeah, but on a plane, I guess maybe people don't have motion sickness like I do. I don't think food should be allowed on a plane really at all, unless it's the little cookies. I can't handle any food on a plane.
5: Really?
4: Oh, no, how about the smell?
7: I mean, I love the smell of a rotisserie chicken when I'm on the ground.
4: Yeah.
7: But up in the air, anything a little... you can eat whatever you want, but I do vomit.
4: Well,
7: so if you want to smell that for the whole plane ride, then have it your way.
4: Have you used the vomit bag?
7: No, I usually make it to the bathroom.
4: You do? You prefer?
7: I know it's coming.
5: How are you in a car on, like, a long ride?
7: I'm usually okay in a car as long as the elevation doesn't change too much. If I'm heading towards the coast and it's flat land, I'm okay. But if I start heading towards the mountains, I start getting pretty sick.
4: A former radio colleague urinated in one of those vomit bags once when I was on the plane.
7: Why?
4: I don't know. I don't remember exactly, but he...
7: Was it just for fun or the bathroom was full?
5: Yeah. Did he make you hold the bag?
4: Yeah. Well, I would do it for him. I was his...
5: Immediately, I know who you're talking about.
4: I mean, he still bullies me to this day.
5: To this day.
4: He controls me, and he said, here, hold this, and I'll try to hit the... You move it so I can hit with the stream.
5: No, something about the bathroom. Someone was in the bathroom, and he said, I could not hold it.
4: So he took the vomit bag and peed into it, and then sealed it, and kept it below the seat, and then took it out and threw it away.
7: They're paper bags.
4: Yes, they are.
5: Yeah, but they're meant to hold liquid. I mean, at least he sealed it and threw it away.
6: At least he was decent enough to do that. Yeah.
4: I think he did. I
5: not just leave it.
4: Yeah. I can't recall exactly what he did, but I do know he peed in it because he said, be watch out for me, be look out for me.
5: was like, what are you doing? And he whipped it out and peed right there.
8: I watched a video of a guy peeing the other night. Stay with me here. They're saying it's the best instant karma that's going around right now. He was at a bar, and we've all seen this, a drunk guy at a bar, just pulls it out where he's standing and starts peeing right there.
5: In the bar?
8: In the bar. At the bar, like at the actual bar.
5: Oh, okay.
8: And people are filming, you don't see his thing, but you see just the puddle coming down. Well, the instant karma comes as he takes a step back and slips in his own pee and face plants into it. And they're like, the best instant karma you could get.
5: You say we've all seen it. Is that common in a bar?
7: Oh, yeah. Maybe not inside the bar, but if there's any sort of patio or anything, they'll pee anywhere on the patio.
6: Oh, yeah. I do that all the time. Not in the bar.
5: You pee off the patio.
6: Yeah, absolutely.
8: People are disgusting.
7: I mean, bars have bathrooms.
8: Yeah, but I've been in bars where I've seen a dude who pulled it out and started, because everyone, of course, was like, dude.
5: At the bar itself.
8: At the bar itself.
5: And
8: he was so drunk.
5: Don't you feel bad doing it on the patio even? I mean, it's a stench. It
8: not really.
5: A smell.
8: Yeah, but
5: it's a smell.
8: Yeah, it's fine. It's outside. It'll be all right.
5: It's not. It leaves a terrible odor.
8: It walks away. It's only there for like a second.
7: What if a lady...
8: I go away from people. It's not like I'm doing it in front of everybody.
5: Yeah, but the next day, if 20 people have done it, it's a disgust. And over time, it becomes a disgusting
8: stench.
5: I'm not
8: stench. On the patio, like off the patio.
5: Even still.
7: What if a lady walks by? Are you not embarrassed?
5: No, that's disgusting behavior. No. You can't.
8: I get my homies to like form a barrier around me so nobody can see
5: Smart.
8: Me, and then you know.
5: Yes, but if 10 people do it on a Friday night, then Saturday it's going to stink. Then Saturday they're going to do it again, and then by the next week it's really, especially in the hot sun in the summer.
8: That's just part of bar culture. You wouldn't get it, man.
7: He's not wrong. That is, I mean, he's definitely not the only person that does it.
5: Well, exactly.
7: And
5: yeah.
7: I still think it's gross, but and if you walk near a patio underneath a bar, you can smell it.
5: Exactly.
8: Yeah.
5: Exactly.
8: And if you, I've always thought too, if you're in a bar parking lot and you walk through something wet and
5: it's
8: it hasn't rained,
5: it's pee. God.
8: Because you'll
5: gross.
8: See people just pop, you know, pop the door next to their car and pee right there.
5: It's foreign to me. I don't do bar. I never have been a bar person. And that, when you said it happens, like somebody peeing at the bar.
8: I bet every bartender has a story where they've had to throw someone out, especially a guy, for peeing right there at the bar.
5: That is gross.
8: That's where you get so drunk, you're just out of your mind.
5: That's where, you know, when my son used to go to East Carolina, there's a bar there that used to, at least on Halloween, like, the beer was like a quarter or something, but you couldn't pee. You know, when you use the bathroom, that's it. Then it's regular price. So people were peeing in potted plants, you know, and bringing in milk jugs to pee in and all that. Shane, you're talking about food on a plane and stinking up a plane. Go ahead.
9: Yeah, so when I was in the Army, we would be on a jump. I was airborne, and we'd be on the plane, and my buddy would always be to eat a huge breakfast that morning, and he always threw up on the plane. He would almost overflow the air sickness bag and just throwing up. And we would stand at the jump, and he would hand it to the Air Force loadmaster as we jumped out.
5: Your friend is disgusting. This is a disgusting guy. He knows what he's doing. He still eats a full breakfast. That is gross. Now, that is really gross. Did you ever tell him, stop doing this?
9: No, we always got to get a kick out of it. You know, the Army Air Force rivalry.
5: Oh, that's right.
9: Okay.
5: Yeah. Okay, I see.
8: Hand it off to the Air Force guy.
5: Yeah. Thank you, Shane. That's an incredible story. There was a guy once that told us that he was carrying marijuana through an airport. This is a call we got many years ago. And when he was going to the airport, now the marijuana was like under his nuts. Sorry to be so graphic.
8: Yeah,
5: God, Rachel, look at me. It's all this bar talk.
8: I know.
5: Yeah. Here I am.
8: It's rough house talk.
7: I've been at these bars. I can take it.
5: My God, you're a dainty little flower over there.
8: I wouldn't. No.
5: Look at me over here talking about urine and piss and
8: nuts.
5: Vinegar and nuts and all that. He has marijuana. Are you familiar with this?
7: What?
5: It's called marijuana.
7: Is it some kind of food? Or?
5: Psychedelic. He put it under his scrotum or whatever, and he's walking through the airport. Well, here are some drug-sniffing dogs. Like, oh, my God.
8: Here they come.
5: But luckily for him, he had eaten a ton of, was it boiled eggs that he had
8: something,
5: had?
8: Something, yeah.
5: Eggs, like those red beet eggs that you like.
8: Oh, God, you pickled eggs.
5: Eggs. And the sight of the drug-sniffing dogs made him nervous enough that he passed gas constantly. And he said the dog smelled the gas and left him alone. He's like, it was the worst smelling. He was like, I was just a fog going past those dogs. And they came over to him and just backed off of him instead of going toward the marijuana. So luckily.
4: the gas he passed shielded the marijuana scent from the dogs. They couldn't decipher. It was such a powerful scent.
5: My Lord.
4: I know.
5: We are disgusting. Men.
4: We are disgusting. Yeah.
5: Men are just disgusting. Listen to those. We were just talking about vomit, peeing at bars, and passing gas that's so rank, so foul, that it sends a drug-sniffing dog the other way. My God.
7: I didn't know that was possible.
4: Apparently, it is. It was for him, and it was just like, luck. Just
8: a miracle.
4: Just blind luck.
8: You gotta have those pickled eggs.
4: Exactly. And so he was able to make it through, and nobody knew that he had the drugs. Can you cut him some slack? Disney is accused of doing this. Apparently, they had a viral photo or video go viral a couple of days ago. Pedro Pascal, who is in the show The Mandalorian, he's promoting that.
8: Mm-hmm.
4: And at the Star Wars Adventure at Disney World, one of the characters was in character and messing with the fans and everything, took off his mask, and it's actor Pedro Pascal.
7: Oh.
4: What? That would be pretty incredible, wouldn't it?
8: Yeah.
4: So it was like, oh, my God. Well, later, some people who saw the video and the photo online said, well, wait a minute. This isn't just some regular crowd. These are all Star Wars influencers.
8: Yeah.
4: So you know they're going to put it out there. They designed it so the influencers and the hoity-toity would be there, and Pedro Pascal was happened to be there. So people were criticizing them, saying, well, you pass this off as being like, these are regular people, and they're not. But Disney said, we never said that. We just let the videos go.
8: Yeah, it's a funny back and forth I'm seeing.
4: I think it's kind of savvy marketing. I was okay with
8: it. Yeah, because people are like, wait, I know these influencers. These are big Star Wars online influencers.
4: Yeah.
8: And Disney's saying, we never said they were normal people.
4: Right.
7: So well, influencers are just normal people anyway. They think that they're not, but...
4: But by omitting that fact, is Disney doing it dirty, or are they just...
8: I actually side with Disney here. Because they just released the video.
4: Yep.
8: And by the way, they're Star Wars influencers. Don't you want them to be posting about your new movie, Mandalorian and Grogu? Me, and you know what you risk, by the way, if you don't? If you just use normal people? I bet the people on the ride... They're not. He could take his helmet off, and half of them
4: wouldn't know who he was.
8: Yeah, exactly.
4: I wouldn't know who he was.
8: Yeah.
4: I'd have no idea.
8: They recognize the Mandalorian, but I bet half of them wouldn't know. You'd keep moving. So what you want is a group of people who are going to go, oh my God!
4: Let me tell you how out of touch I am. You were talking about how I would not know who that is, Pedro Pascal.
8: No, not at all.
4: All right. Yesterday I overheard a conversation between two people you know, B.B. Shea Roundhead back then,
8: okay.
4: And. The dainty flower, Red Rachel. Okay, all right.
8: So you do overhear a lot now.
4: I do.
8: Yeah. Way more than you ever heard.
4: I mean, they're chatting away back there.
8: And you don't understand half of it.
4: Listen to how little I know about this particular topic. B.B. Shea brings up JoJo Siwa.
8: Okay.
4: All right.
7: So yesterday was her birthday.
4: Okay.
8: Oh, God.
4: Right, so you just gave something away. Okay. Right there. Because y'all were talking about JoJo Siwa. It must have been her birthday. And Rachel said... I could not live without JoJo Siwa.
8: Oh, my God.
4: And do you know what I thought? I don't know if that's a man or a woman.
8: I didn't know. Frankly, she doesn't know either.
4: Okay. So when you said that's her birthday, that told me. Not only that, I thought to myself, if JoJo Siwa walked in here, A, I wouldn't know if it's a man or a woman. B, if she said, I'm JoJo Siwa, I'd say, the mop is over there. Assuming she's here to clean the building. And I would have no idea that she was here to like promote. I don't have any idea who that is.
8: Yeah,
4: and I did not know her gender. That's how little I knew about that person.
8: Yeah, I know what I know of her. She was a child star, but more recently she came out heavily, like big time. Like I am gay.
4: Oh, okay.
8: I am gay. Okay. Gay.
4: All right.
8: I mean, to the point. I mean, the music, the dance, everything. And then she went on some reality show and slept with a dude, and she's like, oh, oops, I'm straight.
4: Well, now I'm interested.
8: Yeah. I mean, truly, she slept with one guy on a reality show, and she's like...
4: He must be good.
8: And she had a girlfriend. She's called. She's like, I'm straight.
7: She's like, she's the cringiest person ever.
8: And she
7: is. I can't get enough. I eat it up.
8: Yeah. But she... But so people are like...
4: He must be great.
8: That's what I said.
4: Yeah.
8: I mean, because she was. She was very pro...
4: Brought her back like, from the other side.
8: Yeah, and she was like, I am the new gay... You know, I will give you gay anthems and be your gay
4: queen.
7: She said she was inventing a new genre of music, and it was gay pop. And it's like, I'm pretty sure that's already like,
4: a
7: thing.
4: He brought her back.
8: On a reality... Some dude on a reality show.
4: He should be shouting that from the rooftop.
8: I'm sure he is, yeah.
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4: E.B. Shea was telling me he was, you said you were going to go into Costco.
8: Yeah, I'm flirting with getting a membership at Costco. I want to try it out.
4: So you went.
8: Yeah, so a good friend of mine has a membership, and I was like, hey, next time you go, let me know, and I just want to come check it out.
4: And you did it.
8: And I did. Yeah, the other day, he called me, he's like, I'm going, come with me.
4: Do you know what I read?
0: Wow, way to impress Costco, I bet.
1: Not a member yet. I'm thinking of joining it.
8: Oh, it's like
1: show me what you got.
8: Yeah.
4: You'll love this, BB Show. I was on Reddit over the weekend. You know, I go there for only gym advice and sex stories.
8: Yes.
4: And they had a thing that was like total green flags for guys. And they were telling their successful dating stories and why they knew they had a winner, a keeper, when they were dating someone. And the guy told the story that he was dead broke and his new girlfriend, he had only gone out with her twice, she knew it. So she suggested they go to Costco and have hot dogs for a date. Mm. And that's what they did. So the whole date cost him $3. You know, they go to Costco, they sit, they people watch, and they have hot dogs and drinks. And that was the whole
8: thing. It's a great date idea.
4: Mm-hmm.
8: Whoever she dated before must have been horrible. I mean, that guy must have been the worst. Because when you're like, look, he's poor, but he'll do. I need to play, you know. I'll let him take me for hot dogs.
4: The guy said they're married now because even after that, she knew he was broke, and so she'd always suggest going to places that were inexpensive. He would buy to make it chivalrous, but she would suggest all these places, including on their second date.
8: He must be great in bed. He must have the world's most giant dog.
4: Yeah. Bigger than the Costco hot dog.
8: Yeah. See what you're getting into?
4: Yeah.
8: You can get this anytime you want.
4: Yeah.
1: Hey, baby. I just got some new Arby's coupons in the mail. Why don't we head on over? French dip on me.
4: I'm in. Let's do it. Would you do that for a boyfriend that you knew was broke? Would you let him take him to Costco for hot dogs? It's a green flag.
7: I mean, yeah, but also I have the worst taste in food. Like, mm-hmm. I love gas station food. I mean, even if some millionaire wanted to go out with me, I'd be like, once in a while, can we stop eating the snails and go,
4: eat
7: the Sheetz?
4: You'd want that, yeah. Go over to Sheetz.
7: Yeah.
4: Sheetz hot dog versus Costco hot dog, BB Show. You're the expert.
8: Costco hot dog.
4: Costco's got great hot dogs.
8: Yeah.
4: And it's $1.50. For that and the drink.
8: More options for toppings at Sheetz, but the Costco hot dog is.
0: And Sheetz runs you, they'll run you two for $1.50.
4: Mm-hmm. Do they really?
8: Mm-hmm. Yeah.
4: But the Costco hot dog's big.
8: It is.
0: That's the thing. Hot dogs, their hot dogs are bigger.
4: That's a big all beef hot dog with a nice bun.
8: Yeah.
4: And so he spent $3 on their date and said, will you marry me? He bought the diamond ring right over there in the jewelry section. Right there.
7: They sell engagement rings.
4: They do.
8: They love those things.
4: Oh, yeah, they sell
1: everything. It's layaway.
4: But BB Shea was surprised. Well, Marshall, what was your overall impression of Costco?
8: I think I'm going to go get a membership.
4: Are you really?
8: It's $60 a year. I think it's worth the investment. Try it out. If I don't like it, I just don't have to go anymore.
4: We're executive members.
8: Yeah.
1: And you pay more, but you get a return.
8: 2% back, cash.
0: Yeah, you need the $60 membership.
8: Yeah, that's all I need.
4: You get the magic hours, too. You can go on Saturday before anybody else can go in there. Just us executives on Saturday early. That's what we do.
8: Elite as elite can get.
4: I mean, I don't like to flaunt it, but we're out there with it. So you did enjoy.
8: Yeah, I did enjoy.
4: And you know what they do at Costco? Warning. They move stuff around, and it's a huge store, and there's never any signage, and they make it that way, so you have to walk past everything else. So, you know, because they have so many little hidden treasure items in there. Like, if you want to buy, the number one selling item at Costco, I think this is right, is the toilet paper or the paper towels, one of them. And you have to walk to the very furthest point of the store to get it because they want you to walk past everything else. Because many things will catch your eye, like, ooh, socks.
8: Oh, an iPad.
4: Oh, yeah.
8: Oh, pool noodle. I don't even have a pool.
4: Yes, that's right. They really make it like you want to buy it at Costco. And the other thing is, they make it so, and we talked about this the other day when you were mentioning going to Costco. Really, they take choice away. It's the Kirkland item. They're like ketchup. You're getting Heinz. That's all there is. Or, you know, sometimes they'll have a second that's like Kirkland. But other than that, underwear. I got Calvin Klein's on. I've shown you mine. Okay.
8: Underwear would have been fine.
4: Okay. Because you eat Calvin's or Kirkland's. There you go. So, BB Shea said the odd thing was, and

0: city?
1: Cleveland, Ohio.
2: Interesting. New Orleans.
0: No, that's now that one would be one I don't really care to go to, New Orleans. But B.B. Shea liked it the one time he went, but would not go back.
1: Would not go back for Mardi Gras. Right. Just to go visit in a normal time, it'd be a great city to check out.
2: I've always heard that it's very dirty.
0: Yeah.
2: The food is tremendously good.
0: Yes.
2: But I've had a lot of people go and say, I

0: It's one of those songs I sat through yesterday waiting for the woman.
1: Golf drink.
2: It's kind of growing on me.
0: Yeah.
2: Kind of catchy.
0: You know, when she teased her story, by the way, I didn't dare change the station because she said, I'll tell you the next time, you know, in a few songs. She didn't say how many. I just said five. This was one of them. So Luke Bryan has addressed the rumors that he wrote it using AI. He's heard the criticism.
3: I mean, we've had some negativity out there, some trolls saying that I AI'd it, which is completely false. That song is designed for one thing, to have fun and to tell the world what I love to do and what I strive to do. When I get days off, I want to hunt, fish, golf, and drink. And I might try to do them all in the same day.
0: The troll said, you're dumber than we thought you were.
2: This is, to me, if you, I think you're better off saying, yes, AI did write this song, because otherwise, you're saying, I'm simple and dumb.
0: Yeah.
2: Like, just say AI did it. Yeah. I just needed a new single out, and I didn't have time to write one.
0: Yeah. Well, I don't know. I think if he admitted that, if he said, okay, yeah, they'd really turn off. Especially country music fans. I don't think they're going to like AI.
2: I
0: meddling in it. Meddling in it.
2: I would not admit to being this simple.
0: Here's a story about a surprise concert last night. Here's an older star. Madonna did a concert for 15 minutes in Times Square last night, out of nowhere, celebrating Pride Month. We had the beginning and the end. That started, and people were just like walking by. They're like, oh my, there's Madonna. Did a show. 15 minutes, though.

0: 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It's a lot less stressful, much less stressful that way. I just really do encourage this as the way to go.
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0: Here's a check of your latest local and state news. I'm Ryan Kump.
1: Multiple police agencies in coordination with the Nebraska Department of Transportation and U.S. Department of Transportation will be participating in the Speeding Catches Up With You mobilization from July 27th through August 9th. The campaign aims to prevent speeding, educate the public on its dangers, and most importantly, save lives. According to the NDOT, law enforcement agencies cited 18,317 drivers for speeding last year. Since 2022, data reported to NDOT has shown a steady increase every year in speeding citations. Over the last 2 years, NDOT data reveals that 117 fatalities were speed-related, which accounted for nearly a quarter of all traffic fatalities during that period. Officers will be working overtime paid for by NDOT's grants and concentrating on locations where speeding is most prevalent and locations where speeding contributes to serious accidents and injuries.

0: Portions of the following programming are pre-recorded.
1: Well, a moment ago I was saying that Tim McGraw, the country music star, had returned a fan letter after 20 years. And when I mentioned that Tim McGraw was writing back to people after 20 years, Biggie gave the jerky-jerky motion. Here's why. The letter was written by 14-year-old Lainey Wilson. Now, Lainey Wilson now, of course, is a huge country music star. So, at the CMA Fest, Lainey Wilson said, "I've been a fan of yours forever." Met for the first time, and he had that letter, and he wrote her the letter back, apparently. After 20 years.
2: Yeah, because the first one got ripped right up. Like most of the fan letters that are sent in.
1: Here's what Tim had to say to Lainey. He's like, "I'm going to write you this letter because I'm embarrassed I didn't write it back to you 20 years ago.
3: I found out about your letter. I was embarrassed, first off, that I never saw it. So I wrote you a letter back, and I wrote it as though I had gotten a letter.
4: Stop!
3: And Tom Douglasson also wrote a song about the letter. So I'll send that to you. But the whole letter is just what I'd like to think that I would have said had I gotten a letter in the spotlight.
1: That's Tim McGraw for you.
2: The song is called Pretending to Care.
1: God, I love Tim McGraw.
2: God, if I had known you were going to be famous, I'd have responded.
1: So is he also going to respond to the other 20 million letters?
2: Yeah.
1: That he never responded to? Come on, Tim.
5: I'm going to write this letter like I just got it.
1: I'm embarrassed that I didn't write you back.
6: What a liar.
2: I know. Come on, Tim. Just own up on it.
1: I mean, really. God knows how many letters he got in the 90s.
2: Yeah.
1: The song was huge.
5: I went back and I found your letter here.
6: That's what I was thinking. What if he, like, found it? Like it wasn't in the shredder.
2: Yeah. I'm sorry. I left it in my bathroom. I didn't realize.
1: I mean, seriously, if she wrote him a letter at age 14 asking for advice and so forth, he's now writing it back to her as if she was still 14. That's what he told. He doesn't have that letter. You know, he never saw it.
6: No.
1: He doesn't have that. I don't really know what he's doing here. But he's writing a song. And
2: well, not him. He's getting some guy to do it.
1: I bet it's AI. I bet he does the same thing that other guy did. Luke Bryan. He'd probably go AI. All right. It's called Hunt, Drink, Fish. Here you go. Here's the new song.
2: This is called I Didn't Know Lainey'd Be Famous.
1: Who would know? But she was moved as you. Oh my God! You're kidding me.
2: I think you have to pretend to be. But
1: incredible.
2: And I think Lainey's Lainey's to me is kind of one of the realer artists out there.
1: I
2: bet in her mind she was like, whatever, Timmy.
1: Yeah, she responded pretty well to it though.
2: Well, yeah, the cameras are right there.
1: You know, the moment I like at that type of thing. I think it was it Robert De Niro was at that inside the actor's studio. And Bradley Cooper, unknown college student, asked him a question.
2: Yeah,
1: that's very famous. I think it was Robert De Niro, wasn't it? Or somebody big.
2: Somebody big.
1: Yeah. And Bradley Cooper was a student at the school. They used to do that inside the actor's studio. And the guy would have, in front of a lot of theater students, he would have the actor sitting there and ask him all these questions. He was great with that, too.
2: Oh, yeah.
1: Man.
2: And the actors would ham it up, you know.
1: God,
2: I'm going to say one word, and you tell me what you think.
1: That's how he would do it. Yeah.
7: James Lipton.
1: Yeah. Dead now.
2: Yeah.
1: He's the only one that could do that.
2: Yeah.
1: You know, he used to
2: I'm
1: say.
2: I'm going to say the word entertainment. And you tell me the first thing that pops in your head. And all the actors have to act completely moved and cry.
1: That was the thing. Mm-hmm. And let me tell you, the number one answer he would always say, "What's your favorite sound in the world?" And every one of them, "My children's laughter." Everyone. If you don't have kids, I don't know what you do. Your favorite sound, I don't know, you know. What's your favorite sound in the world?
2: The sound the makeup artist makes when I bend her over the counter.
1: What? That's what Bradley Cooper should say before he had kids. What's your favorite sound? When some groupie's just giving it to me real good.
2: Eventually it'll be my children's laughter, but
1: not yet. You know, when they'd ask me, like, at that same time, if I had been asked when my children were small, "What's your favorite sound?" When my children leave for the night.
2: Yeah.
6: Silence.
1: When they go to their rooms and they're finally asleep.
2: Because no parent means that.
1: No, God, no.
7: What are you laughing at? What y'all get into? What are y'all doing?
1: Ain't that true? That's right. But he did that. But it is cool that Bradley Cooper, who was unknown, asked Robert. So that's like Lainey Wilson writing a letter to Tim McGraw.
4: I think McGraw has a possibility at that Mount Rushmore of country music.
2: I mean,
4: he's up there in my mind. He'd be like,
2: yeah, but then you got to argue like Kenny Chesney, who's also a massive hit maker.
4: He is a massive hit maker.
8: I got a new addition. I don't know if you're going to like it or not.
4: We've been discussing this a week now. Who is it?
8: Taylor Swift.
4: For country?
8: Ooh. I mean, she started off as country.
4: She did.
8: And now she's the biggest star in the world. And she can still do country.
9: As we just saw.
6: She just did.
8: I think she's the fourth face on the Mount Rushmore.
4: Oh. But to me now, and remember, I warned her against it when she said, I'm moving to pop. I said, that's it for you.
2: We're done here.
6: And her career has been over since then.
4: Who?
6: Exactly. Yeah.
4: Taylor who? She's in Toy Story 5. She's got a song in it. She just the other night at the red carpet event sang You've Got a Friend with Newman. What's his name?
2: Randy Newman.
4: Randy Newman.
10: You've got a friend.
4: Oh, my God. So

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0: years ago. You know.
1: He'll have it.
2: That's right. He'll have it.
3: Attach the audio.
1: Here's the psychological piece of things. Okay, it has to do with really everybody sitting here. One, Rachel was saying, you missed this thing. She was saying before the show, I guess you drove with your boyfriend somewhere this weekend?
0: Yeah, we were driving to Charlotte.
1: What were you going to do?
0: We were going to see Shane Gillis, the comedian.
1: Terrible idea.
0: And it was really fun.
1: Awful.
3: Why would you do that?
1: Yeah.
3: Why would you have fun?
1: What an awful idea.
3: Who wants to have fun?
1: Oh, my God. You did that on a weekend. You wasted your weekend seeing something called Shane Gillis at somewhere.
2: I've never heard of him.
1: Must be awful.
0: It was a huge arena. It was full packed.
1: Oh,
0: pack.
1: For God's sake.
0: Everybody had a great time. It was awful.
1: Oh, how terrible. How terrible. That, it doesn't get any worse than that. I was at an event, huge, huge tractor event. People said, "You must love being out here." I said, "Oh yeah, you better believe it. You better believe it."
0: I'm so jealous I wasn't there.
1: I know you were.
2: Things I know are tractors.
1: Oh, I know tractors inside and out. You know that. Well, Red Rachel was saying that she was driving, but her boyfriend was playing the music, and he had a playlist all set up. And she was loving, like, every song.
2: Wow, okay.
1: Banger, banger. And she, I said, approximate a few of these songs. Some Britney Spears. I've been again. I've been in your heart. And I've been again. Sexy Back by Justin Timberlake.
2: Okay. Yeah, this is a festive car ride.
0: Yeah. I mean, I think he found a playlist that was already constructed, and he was like, "I'm gonna play this."
1: Loved it. Yeah. So, by the way, this is the one that puts my wife up on the kitchen table. Anytime this comes on, she just gets on the kitchen table, starts doing the dance, and I always, you gotta come on now.
2: Come on.
1: Getting a little bit old.
2: That's
1: to be doing
2: the family table on now.
1: Get off this table. There's a song called S&M by Rihanna.
2: Oh, yeah. One of my favorites.
1: So then she says to him, "God, this is the best playlist I've ever heard." What's the playlist called?
0: Called Slutty Songs for Hoes.
1: Who doesn't love it?
0: He waited until we got all the way there, and he was like, "See, really liked that playlist, huh?"
1: Yeah, oh yeah. Psychological test.
2: Oh, God.
1: You know what this is called? Slutty Songs for Hoes.
2: Play this around your girlfriend, see how she reacts.
1: Hey, I love it. It's a jam right here now.
2: It's a great song.
1: This is how out of it I am. I said, "What's on the playlist?" She said, "A few." Then she said, "S&M by Rihanna." I was like, "What in the hell is that?" I've heard the song a million times.
2: Oh, this is a gym song for you.
1: Oh,
2: yeah,
1: God. I pump it up on the treadmill with this one.
0: It's a great one for it.
1: I can guarantee you. So that, okay, now that's a... You failed totally.
0: I totally failed. I mean, he exposed me after 3 years of our relationship.
1: Oh, wow.
0: I've been hiding this for three years.
1: He just nailed you. You just failed spectacularly. So on Friday, here's my test. Here's what I did. I thought I played this pretty well, actually. We had a thing on Friday. Like most places, once a year, they come and check our backflow down in the sewage.
2: Yep.
1: Got to be done. You know that.
2: Blow it out.
1: Sewage builds up. Crapper gets full. We get an email. Says, "All right, crapper's full. They're blowing it out." Y'all get that?
2: Yeah.
1: Oh, yeah. A lot of times on a Friday. So Friday, you know, 10:30 in the morning. There's 15 people in the office. Email goes out. Crapper's full. They're coming to blow it out. At some point in the next hour, there won't be any water in the can't flush the toilet, can't use the sinks in the bathroom, nothing. So I sort of half forgot about that. And about 30 minutes later, I've got to, all right, go use the bathroom.
2: Mm-hmm.
1: Okay. And it's a diddle, as we call it with my daughter. I have to diddle. Okay. This is something that, you know, it's going to take some work. So I go in there and I think to myself, "Oh, wait a minute. Wait a minute. Is it, have they turned the water off?" Is the question.
2: Yeah. Because
1: he said, "We're going to turn the water off in the next hour for about 15 or 20 minutes. I'll let you know when it comes back on." Some sewage thing that they do about once a year they do that. So I go in there and I think to myself, "Is the water off?" So I think this is smart. I flush the toilet. No problem. Mm-hmm. It flushes. Beautiful. Done. Take care of my business. 2 minutes later, stand up, turn, flush it. It's like flushing one at the Home Depot. Mm. There's absolutely nothing happening there. Well, apparently you get one flush out of it.
3: You do.
0: The full tank.
3: You got the whole one.
1: Stupid. Yeah. So stupid. If I had not flushed it to begin with, it would have worked perfectly.
3: You blew it out with the test flush.
1: Yes. So, what to do? You know, now here I am. So
3: you're staring at it. It's staring at you.
1: Exactly. So I just decide I'm gonna have to wait it out. Guard it.
3: Like one of those guards outside the castle in England.
1: So I went outside the bathroom and sat there and stood there, you know.
4: You may not enter! Take three steps back!
1: Someone came by with a coffee cup and said, can I get in there? I said, the water's off, chief. Can't get in there.
3: What are you doing out here?
0: Walking the hall monitor.
1: He says, I don't need water. I'm just pouring this down the sink. I said, not in that bathroom.
3: Yeah. Nope. Because had he gone in,
1: he'd have seen it. And I said, you're not going in that bathroom. I can tell you that. He goes, why not? I said, because I'm in charge of this bathroom. You're not using this bathroom. Maybe you didn't realize the water is off.
3: I don't think you understand the seriousness of the backflow situation that we're having here.
1: Exactly.
3: Today.
1: Exactly. And the problem, too, is when they tell us they're shutting off the water in a few minutes, they should tell us the moment they're doing it and the moment it comes back on. Now, they send an email, so I had to keep refreshing and looking. I think they should make an announcement over the loudspeaker. You know, we have the ability.
3: Well, see, I was unsure of this, too, because I was walking around asking everybody if I could go to the bathroom. Felt like I was in middle school again.
1: I know.
3: Hey, can I go to the bathroom? They're like, oh, we don't know. Nobody knew.
1: Nobody knows.
3: Okay. Nobody knows.
0: I'm sorry. But when I got this notification, then he said it will be turning it off in a few minutes, I immediately went and I used the bathroom.
1: I know. Well, you're lucky. When you get to be my age, you never know when it's going to strike. Mm-hmm. That's the issue.
0: Okay.
1: So that's it. I've always been that way. You think he knows this about me?
3: Well, he has nervous stomach. And also, I think it is mental with you where the minute you're told not to, you want to.
1: Want to.
0: I think that's hard, too.
3: And it includes your body. So the minute they were like, water's off, your body was like,
1: yes, it really is. It was like, what is going on? You know, so I had to go, and when I have to go, I have to go. And I only take a second, and I'm done. But it was in that second. If I had just not flushed that toilet beforehand.
3: Yeah, you always, that's the one thing I've always remembered is when the water goes off, you got one in the tank, literally.
1: And I wasted it.
3: Yeah,
1: I wasted my one in the tank. And because of that, Joey thinks I'm psychotic. He came by with a coffee cup. Said, I'm just going to pour that in the sink.
3: Mind if I just...
1: Nope.
3: I don't think so.
1: Biggie's in there.
3: What? What? Why are you out here?
1: He has to have someone with him all the time. Do you know what happened when... this is years ago. We had a brand new boss who was, you know, just taking over. It was like his first day on the job. And I had nervous stomach.
3: The worst.
1: And I was using the bathroom and just murdered it. I mean, just dropped a bomb. You know. And when I came out, here's this boss I had just met at a luncheon an hour earlier. And he starts to come into the bathroom. And I said, sorry, not finished. And I go back.
3: Not finished. I forgot to wipe. I forgot to wipe?
1: I do that. So I went back in there and sat, and I heard him rustling outside, like waiting for me. I said, it's going to be a while. But I did not. I could not let him use it because I had befouled it.
0: No air freshener in there?
1: No. Terrible. The guy's bathroom is terrible.
0: You guys don't have air freshener in there?
3: We do not. Probably should, though.
0: We can get this fixed.
1: Well, we need to.
0: You guys got to tell us stuff like that.
3: Well, believe it or not, that bathroom used to be worse. It's in actual better condition now than it once
0: was. I've never stepped foot in there.
1: Well, you shouldn't. You shouldn't. I wouldn't do that. It's a pretty rough bathroom. That's why probably we have the backflow issue.
3: Yep. Mm-hmm. Yeah.
1: A quick email, too. Did you play golf this weekend, D.?
3: I did. Play it on Saturday.
1: How'd you do?
3: Terrible. Another I paid way too much money, too.
1: How much?
3: $85.
1: You know
3: what? That's weekend rates.
1: I haven't played golf in forever. It was expensive when I
3: played. Yeah.
1: It is a really expensive, time-consuming.
3: It was a great course. It had fun, but, you know, if I would have spent 60, I'd have been okay. 85 was just a little much.
1: It hurts more when you're not playing well,
3: That's
1: too.
3: The worst part about it.
1: Because you're like, what am I doing out here?
3: Yeah.
1: I cannot tell you how many 18th greens I've stood on and told whoever I was playing with, I'm taking these clubs and selling them tomorrow.
3: That happened to me, too.
1: I say it all.
3: I said, why did I even wake up this morning?
1: What's the point?
3: I should have stayed at the house and saved some money. and embarrassment.
1: Exactly. You know what I used to do, too, is on Sunday, if we ever played on Sundays, I'd put on my Tiger Woods red and black. I'd always wear red.
3: Oh, yeah.
1: He wore
3: as you shank them left
1: and you go out there, and you're, I mean, perfectly pressed. I mean, everything looked great. By the second hole, I've been in the mud. My shoes are all nasty.
0: It's like Tiger.
1: It's just like Tiger.
3: Wrecked the car on the way home.
1: Exactly. Yeah. It's awful. It's awful. And, yeah, I felt like, oh, if you look the part, you play. You don't. Yeah. You play like
3: my crap. God, is that Tiger Woods
1: in the woods on two? Boy, what a resemblance to Tiger. Unbelievable. Yeah. And I have my Nike swoosh.
3: Oh, yeah.
1: Play the Nike golf balls.
3: Sorry, I thought here at this public course it might actually be him.
1: Tiger. I have a P1 named Drew who says, we had talked about last week Houston rules where you, if you don't hit the ball past the ladies tee on the drive, you have to play the next shot with your wiener hanging out.
3: Yeah.
1: Which is really not true. But I guess they initiate you when you're 16. I know was. They always said that to me.
3: Terrifying when you're told that as a teenage boy.
1: So Drew said,
3: the last thing you want anyone to see is your junk.
1: God, yeah. Well, luckily, no one ever saw my junk when I was 16. No. Drew says, I was an assistant pro in college, and part of my duties was ranger duties. We had a gangsome with a bunch of retired guys, generally pretty good players, but one day I was checking pace of play and noticed one of the younger guys in the bunch playing his ball with his pants and underwear all the way down below his knees. He hit the ball, he pulled his pants up, he got in the cart, he rode to the next shot. I watched as he pulled his pants down again, did his pre-shot routine, practice swing, wiener swinging in the wind, swung, hit the ball to the green, pulled pants up, rode to the green, pulled pants down, repeat every single shot. It was really something to see him squat and read the green with his pants around his ankles. I was told later, because I asked this group exactly what was going on, that he topped his drive on the first hole, and they made him play the front nine pantsless. And he acted like it was the most normal thing in the world. Took his money from him.
3: Sorry.
1: I think you'd be arrested for that.
3: Yes.
1: I mean, that's a public display. Yeah. You can't do that. That's lewd and lascivious. You cannot do something like that. Drew, you got to stop. I think he should have said,
3: yeah.
1: Hey, brother, you can't do that here.
3: Yeah. Can I talk to you for a minute?
1: Yeah. Put your snake away, man. He was down crouched reading the green.
3: Oh my God.
1: Good God. That's unbelievable. And the guy was like 50 years old.
0: I feel like you just, at some point, you just get no shame, right?
1: Like apparently. Yeah. Apparently, he just was fine and doing. Brought to Beko Electric Weatherson. Red Rachel has your forecast.
0: I feel so bad about this.
1: I know.
0: It'll be mostly sunny today with a high of 66 degrees this afternoon.
1: I'm sorry.
0: Wake up. Okay. It's 66 degrees for the high today. It'll be chilly tonight with lows in the upper 30s. Still clear skies and 68 for the high tomorrow. Warm up on the way. 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
4: An extreme heat warning continues until 10 p.m. tonight. Mainly clear skies today, with daytime highs approaching 100. Winds out of the northeast, 8 to 15 miles per hour. Mainly cloudy skies expected tonight. Slight chance of thunderstorms. Lows dip down to about 73. Slight chance of thunderstorms tomorrow. High temperatures reach up to 90. Overcast skies. Sunshine mixed with clouds at times. Wednesday, with daytime highs approaching 92. 89, chance for storms. Thursday. Right now, it's...

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3: An extreme heat warning remains in effect. Mainly clear skies this afternoon, with daytime highs approaching 100. Winds out of the northeast, 8 to 15 miles per hour. Mainly cloudy skies expected. Tonight, slight chance of thunderstorms. Lows dip down to about 73. Slight chance of thunderstorms. Tomorrow, daytime highs approaching 90. Overcast skies. High temperatures.

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2: An extreme heat warning continues.
3: Mainly sunny skies this afternoon with daytime highs approaching 100. Winds out of the northeast, 8 to 15 miles an hour. Mainly cloudy skies expected tonight. Slight chance of thunderstorms. Lows dip down to about 73. Slight chance of thunderstorms tomorrow. Daytime highs approaching 90. Overcast skies. Highs level off around 92. Wednesday, under partly cloudy skies. 89. Thursday, chance of thunderstorms. Right now, it's 95 degrees.

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3: An extreme heat warning continues. Mainly sunny skies this afternoon with daytime highs approaching 100. Winds out of the northeast, 8 to 15 miles an hour. Mainly cloudy skies expected tonight. Slight chance of thunderstorms. Lows dip down to about 73. Slight chance of thunderstorms tomorrow. Daytime highs approaching 90. Overcast skies. Highs level off around 92. Wednesday, under partly cloudy skies. 89. Thursday, chance of thunderstorms. Right now, it's 95 degrees.
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2: An extreme heat warning remains in effect. Slight chance of thunderstorms tonight. Otherwise, mainly cloudy skies expected. Lows dip down to about 73. Northeasterly winds, 5 to 10 miles an hour. Slight chance of thunderstorms tomorrow. High temperatures reach up to 90. Overcast skies. Partly cloudy tomorrow night. Lows level off around 69. Sunshine mixed with clouds at times. Wednesday, with daytime highs approaching 92. 89. Chance of thunderstorms Thursday. Currently, 97.
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4: An extreme heat warning continues until 10 p.m. tonight. Chance for storms tonight. Otherwise, mainly cloudy skies expected. Lows dip down to about 73. Northeasterly winds, 5 to 10 miles an hour. Cloudy skies with a few peaks of sun again tomorrow. Slight chance of thunderstorms. Daytime highs approaching 90. Slight chance of thunderstorms tomorrow night. Lows around 69. Partly cloudy. Upper 80s Wednesday and Thursday with a chance for storms Thursday. Right now, it's 96 degrees.
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17: 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He's on The Hawk.

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5: An extreme heat warning continues until 10 p.m. tonight. Chance for storms tonight. Otherwise, mainly cloudy skies expected. Lows dip down to about 73. Northeasterly winds 5 to 10 miles an hour. Cloudy skies with a few peaks of sun again tomorrow. Slight chance of thunderstorms. Daytime highs approaching 90. Slight chance of thunderstorms tomorrow night. Lows around 69. Partly cloudy. Upper 80s Wednesday and Thursday with a chance for storms Thursday. Right now, it's 96 degrees.

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3: An extreme heat warning continues until 10 p.m. tonight. Chance for storms overnight. Otherwise, mainly cloudy skies expected. Lows dip down to about 73. Northeasterly winds, 5 to 10 miles an hour. Cloudy skies with a few peaks of sun again. Tuesday, slight chance of thunderstorms. High temperatures reach up to 90. Partly cloudy. Tuesday night, slight chance of thunderstorms. Lows dip down to about 69. Upper 80s Wednesday and Thursday with a chance for storms Thursday. Currently, 97.
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3: An extreme heat warning continues until 10 p.m. tonight. Chance for storms overnight. Otherwise, mainly cloudy skies expected. Lows dip down to about 73. Northeasterly winds, 5 to 10 miles an hour. Cloudy skies with a few peaks of sun again. Tuesday, slight chance of thunderstorms. High temperatures reach up to 90. Partly cloudy. Tuesday night, slight chance of thunderstorms. Lows dip down to about 69. Upper 80s Wednesday and Thursday with a chance for storms Thursday. Right now, it's 95 degrees.
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